Michael E. Project. Can't stop. Sienda. Can't be doing with love. Greg Chris featuring Jeff Pasecco. Too much to ask. You're listening to the Chill. Your prescription is being refilled. Stay with us. The first hour of the Chill has elapsed. Part two shall resume or begin. Right after this very quick break. I'm your host each and every week, every Sunday from 3 to 5. Jazz Man.

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Did you know Seawolf Life is the platform for UAA students to keep up to date on current events on campus, as well as find opportunities to get more involved? Students can find a full calendar of events happening all year long, as well as a full list of student organizations and opportunities for involvement on campus. Students interested in learning

It is time for the Chill Pill X. The X, as I stated, is a little something extra that I give to you to take you through the week. Love someone. Hug someone. And for whatever reason, you may find it difficult to love them, like them really hard. Say hello. Say please. Say thank you. And if necessary, say I'm sorry. You never know. A smile, a wink, a gesture, a text, an instant message, an email, a knock on the door or ring of the bell, and yes, cards and letters just may make someone's day or week or month. You have that. You have that kind of power, that kind of influence. Yes, never underestimate your ability to make someone else feel great and to make their day. Never underestimate who you are to someone else. Encourage someone. And if no one has encouraged you, then I will ask of you to stand in the mirror, look at that person, smile, and take either hand and place it across your body and pat yourself on the back and encourage yourself. In these days and times, it is optimum and necessary to reach out and extend hope to the hopeless and those on the verge of hopelessness. If Jazzman has made your day, then I commission you to pay it forward. This is Jazzman, and you've been chilling with me on the ship here.

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1: And we don't know where we are.
0: But what we do know is
1: the ocean
0: is gone.
1: And all I can see
0: for miles and miles
1: of endless ocean
0: is trees.
1: And from there, we notice the greatest mystery of life unfold.
0: We watched a camel
1: go up a pyramid.
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0: 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Hi, I'm Riley Woodford for the Alaska Department of Fish and Game.
1: On a beautiful summer day, biologists aboard the Fish and Game research vessel Medea are pulling king crab pots in the waters of Southeast Alaska. They call these crab surveys the friendliest catch, because all these crabs will go back into the water alive. What the shellfish biologists learn will determine how the commercial and personal use king crab seasons will be managed. King crab are long-lived, and it takes years to grow a keeper king crab. They are 7 to 9 years old when they become legal, which is comparable to growing a legal doll sheep. A legal king crab is 7 inches across the carapace and weighs about 7.5 to 8 pounds. A Dungeness crab will reach legal size, which is 6.5 inches across the carapace, in about 4 years and weigh about 2.5 pounds. In both cases, only male crabs may be taken. Japanese researchers have aged big, older king crabs at 20 to 24 years old, and those older male king crabs are important. They're more productive than smaller males and can fertilize a lot of female crabs, so it's good to keep a proportion of those large crabs in the population. The largest red king crab on record is a 24-pound crab with a 6-foot leg span. For Sounds Wild, I'm Riley Woodford.

Hashtag Hollywood. We've been in the trenches building. Atlanta untrapped. Kings of Vice. Illustrate.

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0: 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I learned how to sail on WikiHow.
1: Dude, I wrote that article.
0: What?
1: Yeah, I wrote it.
0: How do I turn?
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1: Oh my god.
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0: That little bugger with the metal arm and leg and the talking suit of armor beside him told me that I couldn't do it. I've discovered how to create gold through the most forbidden alchemy. Now that I've devised this, I must go straight to the lab and create enough gold to make me a king. Okay, now it's time to combine these three elements to create the purest amount of gold. First, I need good music. Interesting. This piece of paper with the chords from a Billy Joel song. Whatever, this will do. What else? 88.1 bottles of pineapple and passion fruit LaCroix? Odd. Finally, I need to place a radio in the center of this summoning circle, and then... Everything is gone. Perfect. The gold should be in the middle of the summoning circle. What? What is this? A poster? For KRUA?
1: Indeed it is.
0: Who are you?
1: I am the gold you created. I play fantastic music for all to hear on KRUA 88.1 FM Anchorage. 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It's a trait worth more than gold.
0: Oh, I suppose it actually is.
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1: From the Bureau of Economic Geology, this is Earth Date. We've talked about some weird animals on Earth Date, but the platypus may be the strangest. They're famous for having a duck bill and a beaver tail, but that's just the start of it. Platypuses are monotremes, one of just three mammals, all in Australia, that lay eggs. But they also produce milk to nurse their young once hatched. And they're one of the few venomous mammals. Males have sharp spurs on their back legs that can inject poison potent enough to send a human to the hospital. They spend much of their time underwater at night, making over 1,000 short dives in a 24-hour period, hunting worms, crayfish, and water insects. They close their eyes, ears, and nostrils underwater, so they rely on their bill to navigate. It has two types of electroreceptors, using direct current to avoid large objects when swimming, and alternating current to detect the muscle activity of their prey. They then zero in using sensitive pressure receptors that can detect tiny movements in the water, less than the thickness of a human hair. Their hips are splayed like a reptile's. Their fur fluoresces under UV light like some marsupials. Their eyeballs are wrapped in cartilage like a bird, but shaped like those of other water mammals. And their gene code shows ancestry from each of these animal groups. Of course, all this weirdness is in the eye, or the bill, of the beholder. To a platypus, we furless bipeds may be the truly odd ducks. I'm Scott Tinker.
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1: Son, you still awake?
2: Yeah, Dad?
1: Son, I just wanted to have a little talk with you.
2: What about, Dad?
1: Son, one of the best parts of raising you is watching you become a man. And as you mature, you start to understand more adult things. Your mother and I just feel like it's time to explain to you an important part of how the world works.
2: What do you mean, Dad?
1: Son, it's time you learn that there's no such thing as Michael Jordan.
2: What? What do you mean?
1: Michael Jordan was invented by sneaker corporations in the 1980s in order to sell shoes.
2: No, it's not true!
1: In the 80s, Nike's profits were in a death spiral. The disaffected youth of America weren't buying sneakers. The boardroom over at Nike realized they needed a way to appeal to kids or die, so they created the perfect athlete. By conspiring with the news media, the NBA, and Looney Tunes, they facilitated the greatest primetime sham our country has ever known, Michael Jeffrey Jordan.
2: But he did all those games and TV interviews!
1: CGI and puppets. DreamWorks Studios had been on life support for years, and this was just the fiscal boon that they needed to stay afloat.
2: What about when he dunked from the free throw line?
1: Wires, magnets, and air cannons. They bought out the entire senior class of MIT to make it happen.
2: Then why'd they make him play baseball?
1: Let's not talk about that.
2: Oh my God. I guess I have to rethink things.
1: That's good to hear, son. Now, while you're thinking about that, I'm just gonna leave and take this Michael Jordan poster with me. Also, the bee puts a singer in the bird, and then you're born, and you die, and no one's sure what happens after that.
2: What?
1: Okay, bye.
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3: 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The Chill Pill Show with your host, Jazzman, from 3 to 5. And always remember, chill is not confined to a genre. 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

0: 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Scary stuff.
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0: sounds wild. Hi, I'm Riley Woodford for the Alaska Department of Fish and Game. Porcupines aren't known as long-distance travelers, but the ancestors of Alaska's porcupines walked thousands of miles over many generations to reach Alaska. The Bering Land Bridge is well known in Alaska. In the Ice Age, this broad corridor connected Alaska with Siberia. But another land bridge existed in North America before the Ice Age, and that had a profound effect on wildlife and ecosystems. And that land bridge still exists. It's the Isthmus of Panama.
1: After the time of the dinosaurs ended about 65 million years ago, mammals evolved on separate land masses that were to become North and South America. Just 3 million years ago, very recent in geologic time, plate tectonics brought the continents together. The connection of the two great land masses profoundly altered ocean currents in both the Atlantic and the Pacific, changing the climate of the Western Hemisphere. It also allowed animals to move north and south. Before the continents joined, cats were unknown in South America. Bears also moved from North America to the southern continent, as did the North American camel species that evolved into llamas and alpacas. Other animals came north. From South America came armadillos, opossums, and porcupines. The ancestors of Alaska's porcupines migrated north to Alaska from South America 3 million years ago, crossing the narrow land bridge at the Isthmus of Panama. For Sounds Wild, I'm Kathy Hawker.
0: And I'm Riley Woodford. Sounds Wild is brought to you by the Alaska Department of Fish and Game.

0: KRUA 88.1 FM, the Chill Pill Hotline. This is Jazz Man, your anti-pharmacist. How may I help you?
1: Yes, are you able to refill my Chill Pill prescription?
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1: Oh, great. 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
1: Now, I just have one last question, Jazz Man. Is the chill pill addictive?
0: Fortunately, yes. The chill pill is highly addictive. 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Side effects include laughing more, being subtly euphoric, giving, welcoming, unusual hospitality such as saying yes, please, and thank you.
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0: show my pants. See you. Well, you see, nobody's done it before, but you know, possums need good homes, too.
1: That's great, Pete. Tell us how people can get involved.
0: It's Possum Pete. Come on down and get you a... Hey, don't eat that. Possum. And please, for the love of God, help me. They just... Hey, don't touch the phone. I'm using the damn thing. What are you doing? Oh, no. What happened? They're escaping. Martha, Code Brown.
1: Pete. Pete, you there? Well, that was Pete from the Possum Shelter of Anchorage. If anyone wants to get involved, just go... Oh, hell.
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3: 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Whether you want interviews with Grammy-nominated artists or some of the longest songs you've ever heard, we have it, hand-curated every week.

Exploring Science and the Sea. If you like the deep blues and rich blue-greens of the oceans, then you might really enjoy the view at the end of the century. A recent study says the blues could be bluer and the greens greener. While that might be aesthetically pleasing, it's not a good thing for life. A couple of factors determine ocean color: the water itself and the stuff it contains. Water molecules absorb redder wavelengths of light and reflect bluer wavelengths, making water look blue. But that color is altered by the stuff in the water. Tiny plant-like organisms known as phytoplankton, for example, add a greenish tint. That's because they contain chlorophyll, the compound that gives plants on land their green color. So the more phytoplankton, the greener the water. Researchers created a model of how ocean colors might change through the end of the century. The model included changes in temperature, chemistry, and other factors. They found that a global temperature rise of about 5 degrees Fahrenheit would change the amount of phytoplankton in the oceans. In some areas, there would be more or different phytoplankton, making the water look greener. In other regions, there would be fewer phytoplankton, making the water bluer. The problem is that phytoplankton are at the bottom of the marine food chain. They're eaten by larger organisms, which are eaten by even larger organisms, and so on. So changes in phytoplankton would be more than cosmetic. They could affect life in all the world's oceans. Science in the Sea is a production of the University of Texas Marine Science Institute at Port Aransas and is available as a weekly podcast at scienceandthesea.org. I'm Holly Brawley.

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leader. Lost head glitching, who supplied us? 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

0: 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Let's sit where we can enjoy it. 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

0: 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We play some of the longest songs you'll ever hear. It is a challenge. I dare you to sit through a full 45-minute song, which I play monthly, weekly. 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I do whole shows where I try to play the longest songs possible. 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
2: We're so cool, yeah, yeah. Yeah, we're so cool, cool. We're so cool, yeah, yeah. Cool, schmuck!

Exploring Science and the Sea. If you really want to see Jaws, forget about great white sharks. Instead, look for the sarcastic fringehead. It's a little fish, no more than a foot long. But the male fringehead can spread his jaws wider than the length of his body. And it's not just for show. He'll attack just about anything that enters his territory. The sarcastic fringehead gets its name from its behavior and its appearance. It's aggressive and fearless, and it has little filaments above its eyes that look like fringe. The fringehead is found off the west coast of the U.S. and Mexico, from San Francisco to Baja California. The fish lives inside abandoned shells and burrows, and even in beer cans, soda bottles, and other trash. Females lay their eggs in these burrows, and the males then guard them. And they're good at guarding both eggs and their homes. If anything gets too close, including another male, they flex their bodies and open the covers over their gills, and they open their jaws wide. The jaws are rimmed with fluorescent colors, and they contain a row of needle-sharp teeth. If two males are fighting for territory, they go jaw to jaw. The one with the bigger mouth usually wins, and the loser seeks out new digs. But the sarcastic fringehead doesn't just go after its own kind. It will attack almost anything, including divers. It moves quickly, so it can escape any counterpunches. And it doesn't give up easily, so most other critters move out of the way, keeping clear of those great big jaws. Science in the Sea is available as a weekly podcast at scienceinthesea.org. I'm Holly Brawley.

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1: Sir, you can't call me private.
0: The hell I can. 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So, yeah, I'ma call you private.
1: If you say so, sir. But the enemy is attacking.
0: It's okay, private. So long as, little kitties aren't in the area, we're protected. Because this is Safe Harbor. And our defenses will stay up until 6 a.m. Alaska Standard Time.

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God! 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So get ready, man, because it is Sunday Fun Day. And you know what that means. It's time for us to congregate here for our weekly boom baptism. This is where I play you the greatest boom bap, the greatest hip-hop, the greatest rap from the late 90s and the early 2000s, man. So get ready. And it's only here on KRUA 88.1 FM, The Edge, Anchorage, Alaska, and streaming everywhere at KRUARadio.org. Man, I am excited to be here. Kind of a glorious week with weather. We had all of it. We had all the kinds of weather, and I'm here for that. I kind of work outside, so I have been loving the sunshine. I've been loving it to the most. Every single day is precious. You know, we only get, you know, two handfuls of those kind of days, so I try to enjoy every bit of it. So I've been grateful this week. I'm excited to be in the studio. They've been doing a lot of work in here. They've been doing a lot of work in the studio, making the lounge and the studio area clean and nice, putting some new furniture and lamps and decorations in here, man. It's got a whole new feel. It feels so much better. So, I'm really happy to be here. We are going to start off the show with some Gangstar, some Mobb Deep, some Twista, some De La Soul. I'm just going to get right into the thick of it. When I started this show, I tried to make kind of a theme, and I really enjoyed that, but I've been so busy that I've been having a hard time throughout the week coming up with a solid theme to pull from. I just don't know. I just haven't had the mental currency or whatever, the mental bandwidth to do it. So what I've been doing mostly is just playing kind of like my mixtape of the music that just gets me excited. And this is what I listen to throughout the week. I'm one of those guys that listen to everything. I listen to prog and metal and country and reggae. And I mean, my playlists are crazy. But one of my first loves ever is hip hop. And so all these songs are on my playlist and I listen to them throughout the week. And I'm just trying to meet you here, Lady Anchorage, and play you some tasty treats. And that's what we're about to do. So we are going to start off with one of my favorite Gangstar tracks. It's called Above the Clouds. And Gangstar is normally the rapper Guru, maybe a guest DJ and a guest rapper. And in this case, the guest rapper is Inspecta Deck from Wu-Tang. And it's phenomenal. I listen to this song a couple of times a week and it gives me goosebumps every time. The syllable overflow and just the dynamics of it are incredible. The wordplay, the content, it's just a perfect piece for me. So we're going to start off with that. Here we go. Gangstar, Above the Clouds.

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Man, I was tripping all over my words. Goofing up the first song I played, technical difficulties, and that was all just me, just bumbling it. But, you know, this is your live show, man. This is your live Safe Harbor show where we get to play things that are a little bit more R-rated, that has a little bit more content, and I chose this time. I have a super busy life and a big family and a big job and all this stuff, but I still come in at 10 p.m. so I can play the songs uncut the way that I want to, because otherwise I don't want to listen to it. One or two songs that I play throughout the year are going to be edited or the clean version, just because I like the... Sometimes they change the production when they do that, and I might just like the song better as the edited version. But that's why I'm here, man, is to play some unedited beats. Like I was saying at the top of the hour, it has been a pretty fabulous week. I don't mind all the mixed variety of weather as long as you give me a couple of those glorious days. And we had them. And I think that a couple more are coming up. But, man, I treat those when I wake up and open up all the curtains and I can tell it's going to be like that, like it's going to be some kind of bombastic day. I just literally set it in my mind that no matter what I'm doing, if I'm digging a hole or no matter what, I just have to be in the moment and enjoy it no matter what, because we only get 16 of them, 30. 29 of them. It's a very, very finite real number that changes every year. So at the top of the hour, we started off with some Gangstar, Above the Clouds. That's with Guru and Inspect the Deck from Wu-Tang. After that, with some Mobb Deep, Survival of the Fittest. One of the craziest tracks, and every single time I hear it, I cannot believe that those guys were 17, 18 years old when they wrote that. Because it still stands up. It still stands up. Every word of it, the content of it, I like the beat of it. Just unbelievable. Lightning in a Bottle with that. And then after that, of course, was Twista. Everything that that guy does, I love. And that song was called Death Before Dishonor. De La Soul with Four More. I love De La Soul, but I don't love all De La Soul, to be fair. Like, I'm hot and cold with them, man. Either I fully love the track or I want to skip it. I just don't even want to hear it. Blackalicious was the last thing that we heard with Make You Feel That Way. Just a positive track about finding some cash and running into your friend and meeting a girl and having a good day. We need more songs like that in every genre, but especially hip-hop. But in every genre, we could use some more, like, you know, common. And, you know, in metal, it's like, I'm mad. I want to break stuff and be angry about stuff. And then in hip hop, it's slowly becoming, I've got a big gold chain and look, my rims are bigger than yours, or whatever the silly thing is. But I do enjoy a random positive song in every genre. Coming up next, we're going to do some Roots, some Fugees, Jurassic 5, Cypress Hill. So please stay tuned. You are listening to Zabu in the Hip Hop Review. I'm your boy Zabu. We meet here every single Sunday. Every single Sunday without miss from 10 p.m. to midnight. So show up. Come to my congregation. We meet here. We do a boom baptism every single Sunday. So if you goof it up and you're listening to some country tracks or you're listening to some brand new mumble rap and you need to clean your spirit, then meet me here on Sundays and I will help you do that. Anyway, I digress. Coming up next is The Roots, 88.1 FM The Edge. Thanks for tuning in. I'm your boy Zabu MC, and here we go.

story. And in Arabian, barking off her stuff till his moms come grab him and they walk off in a rush. Distrust, feeling like I was pissed upon wound. I'm like, surely hope that we can fix our differences soon. Bye. Buy an apple, hun, breaking on.

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Hello. Welcome to the second half of the show. That first hour was awesome. I was just playing my favorites, man. The last few that we heard before the last break was Cypress Hill with Hits from the Bong. Camp Low with This Is It. Most Def with Auditorium. Now he's Yasmin Bey, his government name. At 10:52, we listened to Eric B. and Rakim with Don't Sweat the Technique. That is a double album, and it's called, the album name, I think, is Paid in Full. I don't remember the year. I want to say, 88, 89. I'll have to look it up. But that album is fantastic, and it really blew my mind and really turned me on to Rakim and Eric B. as a DJ, and his style of cutting jazz records against Rakim's just continuous flowing. Like, I don't know how Rakim can remember three

Tretch doesn't get enough respect as a lyricist and as an MC. If you go back and listen to Naughty by Nature and think about Eminem and any of the Fast, Twista, any of the Fast, who else? Busta Rhymes. You think about any of the Fast, complex kind of rapper styles, and you go back to Tretch from Naughty by Nature, and it will blow your mind what an influence that man has been on hip-hop. So Naughty by Nature, don't sleep on that, man. And the last song we heard was Petey Pablo, and I'm actually going to go back to that. I'm going to go, because I hate cutting off a song. Per FCC regulations, I have to interrupt whatever I'm doing at the top of the hour to give you the radio call sign and a couple of other little technical things. And so I pretty much have to stop what I'm doing. So I want to go back. The first track that we're going to listen to at this top of the hour is going to be Petey Pablo, Raise Up. I can't do him wrong and interrupt him in the middle of a track. That's crazy. Yeah, but if you weren't listening to the first half of the show, we've just been having fun. I've been having fun in the studio. They've been... our website was down, having some issues, and our digital DJ, when no one's here, because it's a 24/7 studio, so we have a digital DJ that helps us out, and she was really, really, really sick for a while, like 2 months or something, and I was feeling bummed about coming in. It was hard to be super motivated when everything kind of felt janky. But yeah, people have put some time, effort, and money into the studio, and the vibes here are so good. It looks good. It feels good. It seems like we're starting to build up a volunteer team here. I'm seeing a lot more shows on the DJ sign-in log, and it's awesome because I've been listening to them throughout the week driving around, and the Elemental Radio show is incredible, and Terra Bang, the show, is incredible. I've always loved the old-time radio show with DJ Morpheus is great. Let me think. Mason Jar has a song called The Lot, which has 45-minute long songs. Yeah. So this is my little segue into, if you think you can do a better job than me, which would be very easy to do, but if you think you can do a better job than me or produce a better hip-hop show, I welcome that challenge and I welcome that competition. If you want to become a DJ of any kind of music, or if you want to have a podcast, if you want to talk about your niche interest, like your special interest, games, literally whatever, become a DJ. Go to krradio.org and follow the prompts that says become a DJ. And that's exactly what I did. I'm off the street. I don't have any friends or close connections here. I'm right off the street, and I've been welcomed into the community, and I have a great time. Getting signed up is no big deal. There's not a big audition or a big pitch. If you're one of those guys like me that hates making appointments and going to the dentist and talking to the lady at the bank and speaking to the person, having that awkward conversation with the person that's cutting your hair, you know, if you're that person, the process of getting a show is going to be easy for you because it's not like that. And everybody here is really enthusiastic about music. Everyone's so different, but I think the common theme is they really care about the station and they really love music and broadcast. So you'll be welcomed with open arms. So I really suggest that. And I'd love to hear back, you know, 15 years ago, there was a lot of shows in different languages. So if English isn't your first language, or you moved to Anchorage from somewhere else, some other country, why wouldn't you want to come and become a volunteer so that you can have a show in your own language and celebrate your culture and your music? Because all that's going to do is make us better, us as a school, us as a station, and us as a city. My favorite thing when I go out and about running my errands is to see is that Anchorage has all the kinds of people. All tall, short, all the different colors, races, nationalities, places, shapes, and sizes. And I love it. I love it. So I want to see more of that represented here in the station. So if you're from Hawaii, why wouldn't you have a Hawaii Jam show? Or if you're from

Korea, or if you're from Japan or from anywhere. Or, like, just say you're a Native Alaskan and you want to have a Native Alaskan show. We used to have a show years ago that was a Native Alaskan news broadcast here from the studio, and then it highlighted Native music, and it was a lot of, like, just Alaska Native guys that are rapping, and just, it was the bomb, man. It was awesome. So if you have something like that, some tasty little thing to bring to the table, please go to kruaradio.org and sign up to become a DJ. It is easy and it's super fun. I look forward to it every week. I find myself getting super excited about Sundays because I get to come in and share hip hop with you. So let's get back to it. That's enough talking. The funny thing is that I got this show so that I could play you delicious beats, not talk to you. I'm not trying to hear my own voice. So we're going to go right back into Petey Pablo with Raise Up. And after that, I'm just going to hit you with hit after hit after hit. So if you're driving in the car, turn this up. If you're one of the precious people that I love so much that are working at a gas station, you're doing janitorial right now. You're doing that. God bless you, man. We need you. Thank you. Thank you for working at the gas station and selling me treats on my way home and helping me out. I appreciate it. And if you're at home, just sitting in the house, grab somebody you like and shake your booty. Here we go.

Ooh, wow. I love Damian Marley. I love that track, Welcome to Jamrock. I find it to definitely be reggae, but also hip hop. I say that. It's my show. I can do what I want. And like I said at the last break, if you want your own show where you can do what you want, go to kruaradio.org. Follow the prompts on to become a DJ. I just played a lot of music. I felt like I talked a lot at the top of the hour, and I just wanted to play some tracks. So we started off repeating Petey Pablo because we got interrupted. 3-6 Mafia with Stay Fly. M.O.P. with Ante Up. I did the clean version on that just because they dropped so many bombs that I don't know if I can justify it. At 11:21, I played Kess with Against the Law. Kess on the East Coast, on like the east side of the Mississippi River, was blowing up in the early 90s and amazing, amazing talent. But nowadays, he's more behind the soundboard and he's producing a lot of stuff. And if you look him up, almost everything he touches is gold. His name is Kess, Kess. Awesome. At 11:25, we played 50 Cent with What Up Gangsta. It was a soul mix. And this was recorded, I don't know, 10 or 12 years ago. It's not an AI thing. It's not. He went into the studio and re-recorded that song to that like soul beat. And I loved it. And it's just one of those like B-side tracks that not a lot of my friends have ever heard of. So I like pulling that out at parties, and it's a good one. We listened to The Far Side with Passing Me By. It is classic, a classic track. It reminds me of a particular summer and being around certain friends and doing certain activities. And it was just a great time, like a golden era. But then these lyrics do not stand up. They're super duper cringy. So I'm not sure if I'm going to keep playing that. But it's amazing, you know, not to take away from it. It's just, you know, a product of its time, we'll say. And then we just finished it up with Damian Marley, Welcome to Jamrock. It's kind of nice weather out. It's been a great week, a full mix of all the weathers, and I am here for that. Thank you for joining me. We have about 15 minutes left in this week, and we get to start a new week. So about this time, every single Sunday, especially when I get home from the studio on Sunday nights, you know, i.e. Monday morning, I spend a lot of time being grateful for all the good things that happened this past week and all the bad things that happened, and focusing on what I can do to make more good things happen and to make less bad things happen. You know, and a lot of times it's me being humble, me saying I'm sorry, or me being more patient, you know, because the guy that cuts you off on the street, the old lady who's taken too long talking to the cashier at the grocery store, the people that park like a spaz when they're trying to get gas and you can't get in there, all the little things that people do that annoy the shit out of us, we do that too. And so I just spend a lot of time on Sunday being grateful. So let's do that. Let's be grateful for this week. Let's set our mind to Monday morning and starting off with right words, right thoughts, right actions. You know, put that good karma out there. Try to say a couple of nice things to strangers. You know, let someone go first. Take your time. When you feel like losing your grip, maybe count to five. You know, let's try to do that. So we're going to get back into it with one of my favorite tracks of all time. Here we go. 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
1: It's called the Ugly Barnacle. Once there was an ugly barnacle. He was so ugly that everyone died. The end.
2: 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Show.

0: From the Bureau of Economic Geology, this is Earth Date. You might have heard of your microbiome, but did you know you also have a virome? That's right. There are more than a trillion active viruses within you right now. Viruses exist in every organism, in every environment. There are at least 10 times more viruses on Earth than all other biological entities combined. A virus is a tiny packet of RNA, or DNA, about 1,500 times smaller than a grain of salt. They lack the ability to reproduce, or the ribosomes to make energy. Many scientists don't even consider them to be alive. They can only flourish within the cells of their hosts. When a virus enters a cell, its genetic code instructs the cell to replicate it. Not really reproduction, but duplication. When the cell is spent, it releases these newly created viruses to repeat the process. Most viruses are symbiotic and beneficial to the host. Some attack bacteria, as in our gut. Some provide genes the host can use, like those that protect plants from drought or cold. Others leave behind bits of genetic code that have helped hosts evolve, something we talk about on other episodes. Pathogenic viruses harm or kill the host, but there are only about 200 that infect humans, like the coronaviruses that cause the common cold and COVID-19. Though these rogue actors have given viruses a bad name, the truth is, we couldn't live without our friendly virome. I'm Scott Tinker.
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All I have is this dumb internet access. What am I going to do with that? 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All of a sudden, being lost isn't so bad.

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1: Good work, Anakin. Now,

with your host, Jazzman, from 3 to 5. And always remember, chill is not confined to a genre. It's only confined to a mood. The feel-good mood.

0: cross nails.
1: Hey, Mr. Dan McLean, what's that you were saying?
2: It is the robotic hymn of doom.
1: Well, I always say, nothing livens up a robotic hymn of doom better than an amazing pair of jugs!
3: Exploring science in the sea. Blue dragons are among nature's most efficient recyclers, but what they're recycling, you don't want. They absorb the stinging cells of the Portuguese man-o-war and similar creatures, then use them to deliver a nasty sting of their own. Blue dragons are a type of sea slug. They're small and elegant, about an inch long, with wing-like structures that make them look like angels. And they have a shimmering blue color scheme that gives them their formal name, Glaucus atlanticus, the blue one of the Atlantic. The little critters inhale a bubble of air that allows them to float at the top of the ocean. In fact, they hang upside down from the ocean surface. One side of the dragon's body is blue-white, while the other is darker blue and silver. That allows it to blend into the sky or the ocean, depending on the viewing angle. That's one way the blue dragon stays safe from predators. Another is its powerful sting. Blue dragons eat the man-o-war, a jellyfish-looking organism with tentacles that extend deep into the water. The tentacles are lined with cells that contain venom. The venom doesn't affect the blue dragon. Instead, the dragon digests the edible parts of the tentacles and absorbs the stinging cells. It stores them in small sacs in the fingers at the end of its wing-like appendages. When it's threatened, it stings. And since it stores many cells in each sac, its sting can be more potent than that of the man-o-war, an efficient but nasty bit of recycling. Science in the Sea is a production of the University of Texas Marine Science Institute and is on the web at scienceinthesea.org. I'm Holly Brawley. Science in the Sea is part of the Texas Podcast Network, The Conversations Changing the World, brought to you by the University of Texas at Austin. Any opinions expressed in this podcast do not represent the views of the University of Texas at Austin.

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0: Where are we?
1: We're still in 1950. You have just heard another adventure into the unknown.

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1: Now, I just have one last question, Jazz Man. Is the chill pill addictive?
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0: One step, two step, three. Down into the meadow. I saw the merchant with the black fur coat. He waved me over.
1: He said, come here, boy. Don't waver. 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

Exploring Science in the Sea. The recent saga of life on Ascension Island is a series of miscalculations. When the island was first settled in 1815, it was a haven for millions of birds. But colonists also brought rats, which overran the island. So the settlers brought in cats to eat the rats, which they did. But the rats and cats also ate the birds and their eggs. That decimated the birds, driving at least one species to extinction. But the cats were eliminated a decade ago, so the birds are coming back. Ascension is the tip of a 2-mile-high volcano. The small desert island is in the Atlantic Ocean, just south of the equator. It's 1,000 miles from Africa and 1,400 miles from South America. It's home to about 800 people. It's also home to hundreds of thousands of birds, including seabirds. They nest on cliffs at the rim of the island, or on tiny Bosun Bird Island, just offshore. Many of the birds spend most of their time at sea and visit the islands only to breed. One of the most common seabirds is the sooty tern. It's also known as the wide awake bird because it keeps people awake. It never shuts up. The local airport is named Wide Awake Field because of it. Another resident is the Ascension frigate bird. It's large but lightweight, so it can soar for months without ever touching down. It's not especially pleasant, though. It sometimes feeds by forcing other birds to throw up. Still, it's a part of the continuing saga of life on this remote Atlantic island. For the University of Texas Marine Science Institute, I'm Holly Brawley.

Have you recently consumed any petroleum-based food dyes? Well, now that I have your attention, if you're suffering from a lack of attention span, I have a good recommendation for you. Come listen to the show The Lot on KRUA 88.1 FM Anchorage. We play some of the longest songs you'll ever hear. It is a challenge. I dare you to sit through a full 45-minute song, which I play monthly, weekly. I play one all the time. I do whole shows where I try to play the longest songs possible. 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

0: 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Hi, I'm Riley Woodford for the Alaska Department of Fish and Game.
1: On a summer day near Ketchikan, I'm cutting across a big muskeg meadow, and I find a beautiful three-point antler shed last fall by a Sitka black-tailed deer. Like many people, I save antlers I find. I'm not a dedicated horn hunter, as many such people describe themselves, although they're actually antler hunters, but I do save them when I find them. In Alaska, it's legal to keep naturally shed antlers and the bones and skulls of terrestrial animals. I found beaver and porcupine skeletons and saved the skulls, which actually look very similar. In many cases, the skeletons show no signs of scavenging, although there are usually small parallel scratches indicating mice and voles chewed on the bones for a little calcium. Land ownership, where you find it, is important. It's illegal to take anything out of a national park. So a moose antler shed on the Gustavus Forelands is legal to take home, but if it falls off a mile away in Glacier Bay National Park, it has to stay there. Beachcombing is a little different. In most coastal areas of Alaska, it is legal to keep the bones of marine mammals, but the parts should be registered with the appropriate agency that manages the animals, either the Fish and Wildlife Service or the National Marine Fisheries Service. It's not legal for non-native people to collect baleen. For Sounds Wild, I'm Riley Whitford. Sounds Wild is brought to you by the Alaska Department of Fish and Game.

0: To anyone who has ever been overworked, underpaid, and pushed to the edge by an ungrateful boss.
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0: From the Bureau of Economic Geology, this is EarthDate. Each winter in the Northern Hemisphere, it feels like Earth is drifting farther away from the warmth of the sun. In fact, it's just the opposite. When we measure the size of the sun in our sky, we find that it actually appears 3.4% larger in winter, because it's 3.4% closer, more than 3 million miles closer. The sun is about 95 million miles away in summer, but just 92 million in winter. And this is because Earth's orbit is elliptical, with Earth following the closer part of its path during the northern winter. You'd expect the nearer sun to provide more solar energy to our planet, and you'd be right, almost 7% more. But its effect is greatly minimized by the 23-degree tilt of Earth's axis, turning the northern hemisphere away from the sun in the winter. At the same time, in the southern hemisphere summer, that extra solar energy is mostly absorbed by the huge southern oceans. The effects may be minor today, but that won't always be the case. The gravity of Saturn and Jupiter pulls Earth through a long cycle of orbital stances, from merely circular to more elliptical. We're now as close to circular as our orbit ever gets. In about 200,000 years, we'll be at our elliptical maximum. Then, Earth will receive 23% more solar radiation when closest to the sun. This varying solar energy will have significant impacts on weather and climate. I'm Scott Tinker.
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Hello everyone, it's me, Dr. Dinosaur Dave, and today we're going to be talking about the first dinosaur to be named. The first dinosaur to be named was Megalosaurus. It was named in 1824 by Reverend William Buckland. Megalosaurus means great lizard, and it was about 9 meters long and 3 meters tall. This amazing fact about a dinosaur is brought to you by KRUA 88.1 FM.

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0: This summer, a fish does more than any other fish could burble before.
1: 19 years ago, I was just a fish. But now, I am the CEO of McDonald's.
0: After that great achievement, he went back to the sea to report to his friends. And knowing his mother had passed, he went there to tell and confront them all.
1: I used the idea of death to create the fish fillet and serve it to my customers at McDonald's.
0: Not only was it a travesty for him, but he came out on top, making the most appraised and wanted fish product out there.
1: Some call me a hero, but I am no better than you.
0: He is just a fish, and this summer, he'll be in just a bowl.
1: Fishbowl 2. Coming to theaters this summer, July 13th.
0: Many think this is his greatest achievement, but he can breathe air. Fish 3. Coming this 3. This fake film about a fake story about some fake fish has been brought to you by KRUA 88.1 FM Anchor.

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You're listening to KRUA 88.1 FM Anchorage. I'm not supposed to be here right now. The boys don't know I'm recording behind their backs. Oh no, they found me. I gotta get out of here.

Hello everyone, it's me, Dr. Dinosaur Dave, and today we're going to be talking about the longest dinosaur. The longest dinosaur was the Argentinosaurus, which measured over 40 meters, as long as 4 fire engines. It was part of the Titanosaur group of dinosaurs. Its remains have been found in Argentina, South America. This amazing fact about dinosaur is brought to you by KRUA 88.1 FM.

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0: From the Bureau of Economic Geology, this is Earth Date. Once an ice skater gets going, friction between her skate and the ice creates a microscopic layer of water that allows the skate to hydroplane. But before she can get to speed, and friction can melt the ice, it's still slippery enough for her to start her glide. Why is ice so slippery? In the 1800s, scientist Michael Faraday conducted experiments to show that ice, even well below freezing, has a very thin layer of water on its surface. But the technology to see this layer did not exist, nor did the scientific understanding to prove that it was there. It would be more than 100 years before scientists could finally see Faraday's water layer using X-ray imaging, and still later that they could measure it. Turns out, this thin layer is very thin indeed, thousands of times thinner than a sheet of paper. In fact, it's just a couple of molecules thick. When water freezes, its molecules interlock tightly to create the crystalline structure of ice, held together by four hydrogen bonds. But the molecules on the surface of ice can only bond to the molecules just beneath them with just three hydrogen bonds. This won't allow a stable crystalline surface. This strange, disordered molecular state of water on the surface of ice will persist down to minus 36 degrees Fahrenheit. But if the temperature goes below that, ice will no longer be slippery, sometimes with disastrous results, which we'll talk about on another Earth Date. I'm Scott Tinker.
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Exploring Science in the Sea. By the late 1960s, many Americans were getting fed up with bad news about the environment. A book early in the decade warned about the dangers of pesticides. An oil spill on the coast of California killed thousands of birds and other creatures. A river in Ohio caught fire. And pictures snapped by Apollo astronauts showed Earth as a fragile blue ball. To inform Americans about the problems, Senator Gaylord Nelson of Wisconsin organized an environmental sit-in. It was held on April 22nd of 1970, the first Earth Day, and an estimated 20 million people took part. The project began as a way to raise awareness about the environment on school and college campuses. Organizers quickly expanded it, though. They convinced the mayor of New York to shut down part of Fifth Avenue and to turn Central Park over to their efforts. Tens of thousands turned out, and smaller events were staged in cities and towns around the country. The turnout helped galvanize some political changes. The Environmental Protection Agency was created in late 1970, for example, and Congress quickly enacted new laws protecting the air, the water, and endangered species. Earth Day has been celebrated in the United States every year since then, and in 1990, it expanded to other countries. In 2020, the 50th anniversary of Earth Day, events are scheduled for almost every country on the globe, addressing not just America's environment, but the environment of the entire planet. For the University of Texas Marine Science Institute at Port Aransas, I'm Holly Brawley.

0: Sounds of Alaska from KRUA 88.1 Anchorage, featuring seagulls. Why aren't they at the beach?
1: Domestic violence is not something that you can see. 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

0: Hey, you know what? Sunday afternoons were made to chill. So, chill with me every Sunday. The Chill Pill Show with your host, Jazzman, from 3 to 5. And always remember, chill is not confined to a genre. Is only confined to a mood, the feel-good mood.
1: All right, picture this. You're four drinks deep at the club with your friends, and you're ready to go home. What do? Obviously, you ask your designated sober friend to drive you home or call a rideshare service. What if you've only had a little bit to drink? Or you've only smoked a little something that got passed to you? Don't even think about it. Buzzed and high driving are just as bad as drunk driving, with the same risk of arrest, or worse than that, harm to yourself or others. If you're planning to drink or consume cannabis, always have a designated sober driver or plan on using a ride-sharing service. Stay smart, only drive sober.

Remember fainting to release my semen. Swear I had a demon underneath my covers. And I remember chasing after hella boxes with a pocket full of extra rubbers. They say palates that don't know good seasoning probably prefer they dishes hella smothered. And hell, I ain't different. It was years my kitchen ain't have nothing but gravy in the cupboard or cabinet. Either way, it's clear I was a magnet for hypersexual, somewhat ravenous savages described as immaculate, pristine beings. Yeah. Was like this since my mid-teens, so I write to smite the hype described as love to those who have sight but can't see. See?

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1: And we don't know where we are.
0: But what we do know is
1: the ocean
0: is gone.
1: And all I can see
0: for miles and miles
1: of endless ocean
0: is trees.
1: And from there, we noticed the greatest mystery of life unfold.
0: We watched a camel
1: go up a pyramid.
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1: Now, I just have one last question, Jazzman. Is the Chill Pill addictive?
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0: 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Hi, I'm Riley Woodford for the Alaska Department of Fish and Game.
1: Hummingbird bander Fred Dietrich belongs to a network of professional and citizen scientists across the country who are capturing and banding hummingbirds to better understand migration patterns. Birds are caught, and banded birds are recaptured in their wintering areas in the south and their summer nesting areas in the north, and sometimes in between during migrations. Rufous hummingbirds, the most common hummingbird in Alaska, are relatively easy to catch because they return to the exact same areas year after year. This is known as site fidelity. Dietrich banded 37 hummingbirds last winter, including one bird that was later captured in June in Alaska. He caught six that had been previously banded in Tallahassee. Three of the birds were returning for their fourth winter in Tallahassee. Dietrich is impressed by hummingbirds' homing ability.
0: Rufous have great site fidelity, he said. They not only return to the same wintering areas each year, they return to the exact same flower bushes and feeders. Dietrich caught one hummingbird that was returning to the exact same feeder for its seventh winter. That one bird has been coming here for 7 years. She knows what she's doing, he said. These birds don't flock, so the young ones are on their own. They're not shown the way. We think they have some genetic connection, and they're probably related. They know to come here. How they do it, how they remember, it seems impossible, he added. For Sounds Wild, I'm Riley Woodford.
1: And I'm Kathy Hawker.
0: Sounds Wild is brought to you by the Alaska Department of Fish and Game.

0: 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Well, now that I have your attention, if you're suffering from a lack of attention span, I have a good recommendation for you. Come listen to the show The Lot on KRUA 88.1 FM Anchorage. We play some of the longest songs you'll ever hear. It is a challenge. 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
1: Son, you still awake?
2: Yeah, Dad?
1: Son, I just wanted to have a little talk with you.
2: What about, Dad?
1: Son, one of the best parts of raising you is watching you become a man. And as you mature, you start to understand more adult things. Your mother and I just feel like it's time to explain to you an important part of how the world works.
2: What do you mean, Dad?
1: Son, it's time you learn that there's no such thing as Michael Jordan.
2: What? What do you mean?
1: Michael Jordan was invented by sneaker corporations in the 1980s in order to sell shoes.
2: No, it's not true!
1: In the 80s, Nike's profits were in a death spiral. The disaffected youth of America weren't buying sneakers. The boardroom over at Nike realized they needed a way to appeal to kids or die, so they created the perfect athlete. By conspiring with the news media, the NBA, and Looney Tunes, they facilitated the greatest primetime sham our country has ever known, Michael Jeffrey Jordan.
2: But he did all those games and TV interviews.
1: CGI and puppets. DreamWorks Studios had been on life support for years, and this was just a fiscal boon that they needed to stay afloat.
2: What about when he dunked from the free throw line?
1: Wires, magnets, and air cannons. They bought out the entire senior class of MIT to make it happen.
2: Then why'd they make him play baseball?
1: Let's not talk about that.
2: Oh my God. I guess I have to rethink things.
1: That's good to hear, son. Now, while you're thinking about that, I'm just gonna leave and take this Michael Jordan poster with me.
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2: What?
3: Okay, bye.
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From the Bureau of Economic Geology, this is EarthDate. Mass extinctions have happened throughout Earth's history, sometimes wiping out the large majority

0: and extreme global rainfall. The rain caused floods across the planet for many thousands of years. Floods alternated with periods of drought for 1 to 2 million years to create an era so severe it earned its own geologic name, the Carnian Pluvial Episode. It stressed all life on Earth, plants and animals, and removed many species that were poorly equipped for the harsh conditions. By 2 million years after the Pluvial Episode, dinosaurs, who were better adapted for these conditions, exploded in population and variety, with new species filling empty environmental niches. What happened for the dinosaurs then happened to the dinosaurs, and it will happen again. In this way, life on Earth renews itself. I'm Scott Tinker.
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Hello everyone, it's me, Dr. Dinosaur Dave, and today we're talking about the heaviest dinosaur. The heaviest dinosaur was Argentinosaurus at 77 tons. It was equivalent to 17 African elephants. Argentinosaurus is also the largest land animal that has ever lived. This amazing fact about a dinosaur is brought to you by KRUA 88.1 FM.

0: 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Hey Pete, you are live on Edge Essentials.
1: Actually, it's Possum Pete.
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0: Okay, well, tell us a little about the Possum Shelter in Anchorage, would you?
1: Well, see, I used to be a lawyer, but these commie-loving things just moved up in my house one summer. Oh, son of a biscuit eater! Oh, shoot. Well, being a nice guy, I decided to open up a possum shelter. Let go of my pants! Shoot. Well, you see, nobody's done it before, but you know, possums need good homes, too.
0: That's great, Pete. Tell us how people can get involved.
1: It's Possum Pete. Come on down and get you a... Hey, don't eat that. Possum! And please, for the love of God, help me. They just... Hey, don't touch the phone. I'm using the damn thing. What are you doing? Oh, no. What happened? They're escaping! Martha! Code Brown!
0: Pete! Pete, you there? Well, that was Pete from the Possum Shelter of Anchorage. If anyone wants to get involved, just go... Oh, hell. Who wants a f***ing possum? This has been a very special message from KRUA 88.1 FM Anchorage. Thank you for listening.
3: Hi folks, it's Claire Fish, bringing you a new and improved fish list, a comprehensive guide to fishes. This fellow's bite is certainly bigger than his bark. This episode's fish is the cookie cutter shark. This is a small shark that lives around the world but keeps close to islands. They have a relatively long, elongated body with short, stubby snouts. The average cookie cutter shark is only 16 to 22 inches long. This strange appearance has given the cookie cutter shark another name, the cigar shark. The cookie cutter shark is known as a facultative ectoparasite. This means that this shark will resort to parasitism, but it doesn't rely on its host to finish its life cycle, which is what usually defines a parasite. These sharks are known for taking bites out of anything they come across, commonly whales, seals, other fishes, and sometimes even sharks. These cookie cutter bite wounds have been reported in people, fishing nets, and even submarines. Not only does the cookie cutter shark take chunks out of whatever it can find, they also glow in the dark waters of the pelagic ocean. Cookie cutter sharks have photophores on its underbelly that glow bright green. This creates a defensive type of counter shading. When a fish looks up to the surface of the ocean, the glow-in-the-dark cookie cutter shark will become invisible in the sunlight that shines down. The green glow is the strongest in all of the sharks and can last for 3 hours after being pulled out of the water. I hope you enjoyed meeting our friend the cookie cutter shark and hope that you will join us for the next episode of The Fish List.

looks a lot like me. 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And it's hard for us to see. But I can tell.

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1: Hi, I'm Riley Woodford for the Alaska Department of Fish and Game. Near Fish Creek Pond in southeast Alaska at dusk on a mid-October evening, the temperature falls as the light fades. Thankfully, it's not raining, and biologist Karen Blavis hopes that bats might be out tonight. It's the last night of bat capturing for the year, and the bat detector buzzes occasionally to indicate that some bats are still about. The detector is also recording the high-frequency calls, and Blavis is building a sound library of bat calls. Some bat species can be identified by their calls, and some bats have different calls in different parts of their range. The bat trap is a wall of nearly invisible netting, almost 30 feet high and 30 feet wide, strung between two tall poles. In early June, Blavis caught 85 bats at this spot in one night. All were the same species, the little brown bat. They're pretty common in Alaska in the summer, but virtually disappear in winter. They likely migrate to areas where they hibernate, and Blavis is trying to better understand the timing of migration and hibernation. We check the net and find a single bat tangled in the mesh, squeaking. Blavis dons surgical gloves and carefully extracts the little bat, which looks like a winged shrew with big ears. It's a young female, probably born this spring. She's weighed, measured, and sampled, and Blavis carefully glues an aspirin-sized transmitter to her back before she's released. Hopefully, this work can provide some insights into when Alaska's bats migrate and where they go. For Sounds Wild, I'm Riley Woodford. Sounds Wild is brought to you by the Alaska Department of Fish and Game. Rainmaker.

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2: Though autism can be reliably diagnosed in children as young as 18 months, most aren't diagnosed until they're between 4 and 5. Studies indicate that age is even higher for low-income and minority children. Research shows that early diagnosis and early intervention is crucial. It can translate to a lifetime of impact by supporting healthy development, improved communication, and overall positive outcomes later in life.

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Hello everyone, it's me, Dr. Dinosaur Dave, and today we're going to be talking about the smallest dinosaur egg and how to tell a dinosaur egg from a rock. Dinosaur eggs come in all shapes and sizes. They tend to be ovoid and spherical in nature and up to 30 centimeters in length, about the size of a rugby ball. The smallest dinosaur egg so far found is only 3 centimeters long. Once the egg has been fossilized, it will become hard like a rock, but it will retain a structure of its own. This amazing fact about dinosaurs is brought to you by KRUA 88.1 FM.

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we get it lifted like elevators in Brixton. Let me paint a quick picture, it's husky, I let me spark. I been on Big Ginger, I'm Bob Ross with the art. I got home this morning and parked my car in the yard. Stumbled right into that that I had left on the charger, roll right over, check my DM. And every message said carpe like Smino Papi. You probably don't remember me from West

0: 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Honey, I'm home.
1: Daddy.
0: Hey, kids. Who's our guest?
2: Hello, sir. I'm from Dream Inc.
0: Honey, what is this?
3: Hey, honey. I have a surprise. I know how you're always talking and moaning in your sleep, but you can't remember what your dreams were about. So, I contacted them, and they sent this technician to analyze your dream data that I recorded while you slept.
2: Yep, I have the transcript right here.
0: What? Honey, I don't know
3: about... Come into the kitchen. Let's listen. Come on, kids. Gather around.
2: Dream 1. You were at work, giving a presentation, but suddenly you looked down, and you weren't wearing pants.
3: Oh, how interesting.
2: Dream 2. You're sitting in a tree when you see a woman, and suddenly you fall out of the tree.
3: Oh, who's this mystery woman?
2: Dream 3. You're in a motel room, and the bed is covered in rose petals. Fragments of cheap perfume lingers in the air. You're lying there, handcuffed to the bed, in your birthday suit. Not sure how you got there.
3: Oh, kids, cover your ears.
0: Honey, I don't think you want to hear this.
3: Shh, keep going.
2: Your heart is racing, anticipation mounting. When you hear the shower squeak to a stop, your wife's sister steps out wearing nothing but a...
3: Wait, my sister, Carol?
0: Honey, it was just a dream.
3: Are you cheating on me?
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3: You dreamt
0: it. It has nothing to do with reality.
3: It's ridiculous.
0: It's completely isolated. It's a dream. Who is this guy? Why did you hire him?
4: 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You might not remember your dreams, but we can for you.
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Exploring Science in the Sea. Fish display an amazing array of colors. Some are blacker than charcoal, others have rainbow-colored stripes, and still others have a mottled appearance to help them blend into the background. And the variety extends to fish eyes. They can feature colorful specks, dark stripes, and irises from red to green. Some even shine in the dark. The eyes of most fish are pretty dull, a black pupil surrounded by a white iris. But there are times when a different color scheme can be helpful. It might confuse predators, for example. They wouldn't know which direction a potential prey was heading, so the prey might have an extra instant to escape. Or the color might help a fish blend into the bottom, making it easier to catch a meal. Some fish have stripes along the head or body that continue across the eye. That includes some blennies. A red stripe from head to tail extends through both the iris and the pupil. Other fish have spots of color in their eyes. The striped mullet, for example, has a bright yellow splotch in its iris, while specks of blue-green decorate the pupils of the balloon fish. And still other fish have colorful irises. They're usually in shades of yellow, orange, or red. The eyes of the striped burfish, though, are bright green. So are the eyes of the green eye. Its eyes look green even when the little fish is thousands of feet deep. That's because the eyes produce their own light, helping the green eye keep a sharp eye on the ocean depths. Science in the Sea is a production of the University of Texas Marine Science Institute and is on the web at scienceinthesea.org. I'm Holly Brawley.

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0: From the Bureau of Economic Geology, this is Earth Date. Each year, millions of pebble-sized meteors strike Earth's atmosphere and burn up harmlessly. But once a century, a house-sized meteor makes contact and explodes in the air with devastating results. In 2013, one such airburst occurred in Russia. The Chelyabinsk meteor broke apart miles above the surface with 30 times the force of the Hiroshima atomic bomb. It blew out a million windows over 200 square miles and injured 1,600 people. In 1908, near the remote Russia-Mongolia border, a larger airburst occurred. Scientists who arrived on the scene found it had flattened 80 million trees over 800 square miles. Events like this happen every millennium, and in 1700 BC, there was an even bigger one. North of the Dead Sea, in what is now Jordan, 50,000 people were vaporized in an instant. A flash of extreme heat over 7,200 degrees Fahrenheit disintegrated houses, melted sand and stone, and turned pottery to glass. A tidal wave of boiling salt water swept inland, poisoning the soil. The area, which had been continuously inhabited for 2,500 years before that, lay desolate for 600 years after. Since the Chelyabinsk meteor in 2013, NASA initiated a program to identify and track objects within 5 million miles of Earth that could enter our atmosphere and cause an airburst. I'm Scott Tinker.
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0: Hey, you know what? Sunday afternoons were made to chill. 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And always remember, chill is not confined to a genre. Is only confined to a mood, the feel-good mood.
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Exploring Science in the Sea. To those who appreciate their beauty, great whales are priceless. For those who prefer cold hard facts, a recent study estimated their value, about $2 million apiece. That comes from their benefits to the environment. Great whales are the giants of the whale family, a total of 13 species, including blue, humpback, sperm, and bowhead. They're found in all the world's oceans. The whales accumulate carbon from the food they eat. Carbon dioxide is taken from the air by tiny organisms known as phytoplankton. The whales eat the phytoplankton, or they eat larger organisms that feed on phytoplankton. Over a whale's average lifetime, that adds up to about 33 tons of carbon removed from the air. When a whale dies, it sinks to the bottom of the ocean, locking the carbon away. And whale poop contains iron, nitrogen, and other nutrients that help the phytoplankton grow. So more whales means more phytoplankton, which capture about 40 billion tons of carbon per year and generate about half of the oxygen that's pumped into the air. The International Monetary Fund studied the value of the contribution that great whales make to the environment. The study found that the current population is worth $1 trillion or more. And the number of whales probably is a quarter of what it was before people started slaughtering them. A return to earlier population levels could greatly increase the amount of carbon taken out of the atmosphere, a priceless benefit of a priceless resource. For the University of Texas Marine Science Institute, I'm Holly Brawley.